You know, it's very strange. 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
1: I took a pill and had a dream.
2: Yo también.
1: I went back to my 17th year. 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

0: The Oblivions mit Christina. 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
1: Yes, I'm just sharing it with Johann Kugelberg, who did the original first four volumes of Killed by Death. He came to New York from Sweden. I stayed with me and took him up to Eric's studio in Cambridge, Mass., and then brought him to the cutting studio and then to the pressing plant. So Johann has now been authorized by Ivy to do an official Cramps coffee table book.
0: Oh, yeah?
1: And it's going to be just crazy. So he was, he asked me if I had photographs, and I said, yep. So I sent him those, and then also WAV files of every Cramps bootleg I have. I transferred to vinyl so I could spin them. And every bootleg, I separated into bootleg live stuff and then bootleg demos. And popped them out to him with a Dropbox or something, because it was a very large file.
0: Yes, yes.
1: Anyway, but he's working on it now, and it'll take a while. He did the punk book with John Savage, that really nice. Really, he does great. When he does his coffee table books are pretty damn beautiful. Ja.
0: Martin hat natürlich den feuchten Finger gehoben, als es darum ging, alle Cramps Bootlegs auf einem Flash zu haben. Ich denke, mir reichen die regulären Alben, denn man muss schon wirklich dann ganz tief in der Materie drin sein, so wie Tim. Tim, would you call yourself in a way crazy, a bit nuts maybe?
1: You should, yeah.
0: Yes, you would.
1: You have to be to do this shit. There's something definitely wrong with you. I dropped out of college to work in record stores for
0: $1.80 an hour. Were you a normal New Yorker, New York boy when you were a kid? Were you interested
1: in
0: sports and you were hanging out with girls? And
1: No. We moved when I was 2 years old to Manila in the Philippines.
0: Okay.
1: And then we were in Manila for about 2 years, and from there to Athens, Greece.
0: Okay, über die Philippinen, in Griechenland gebürtig ist Tim Warren, aber in New York, aber nur 2 Jahre da gewesen, also dann die Jugend in Griechenland, okay.
1: Yeah, then that was during the junta years when music was not allowed, so...
0: Oh.
1: Pretty much the only radio you could hear was Casey Kasem on the American Army base, just playing top 40. So it didn't really enter you. And then when I was 11 in 71, I bought summer 72. I bought Exile on Main Street and Electric Warrior by T-Rex.
0: Those are regular albums, quite normal.
1: Yes, yeah. But that was 1972.
0: Stones and T-Rex waren seine ersten Alben 72.
1: Yeah. And I then bought stuff, but it. Nothing really set my ass on fire until when we moved back from Greece to Maine was January 1974, and we were about 6 hours north of Boston in Nowheresville. I mean, after Athens, New York City, and Manila.
0: Oh.
1: It's kind of like going to the middle of Mecklenburg-Vorpommern. I don't know. What would you compare that with here, Martin? What would you compare that with as a Berlin kind of thing? But Maine was drag. It was all... either football playing jocks or cheerleaders or kiss ass schoolettes, we called them.
0: Yeah, in Maine hat er sich nicht so wohl gefühlt. Das,
1: and kiss, you know, stuff that didn't matter, you know. In August 78, I went down to college. I tried to choose a college that wasn't going to be like high school. So I went to this hippie college and get there and... have my head exploded by the Ramones and the Real Kids.
0: On the way.
1: A concert. No, a concert.
0: Oh, you saw a concert by the Ramones and the Real Kids. Okay.
1: That
0: did it for you.
1: That did it. Everything. Okay. Everything. From then on, all you lived for was music, you know. And you can't say no to the Ramones and the Real Kids, because the Real Kids, they actually blew the Ramones off the stage a whole bunch of times, and they did that night. But that was... the moment. I've still got the poster on my wall.
0: Which year?
1: October 28, 1976. 78.
0: 78, okay, because otherwise you would have seen the Ramones in the very year when they released their debut, right?
1: I asked my dad, why did you move us up to Maine? It's like, why didn't we go back to New York? And when I dropped out, worked at a record store for 79, then I worked at a gas station in 1980, worked at a gas station from 5 in the morning till noon, and would DJ from 8 at night till 2 in the morning.
0: Wow.
1: Three nights a week.
0: Tagsüber war Tankwart von 5 Uhr morgens bis
1: mittags. Do something to buy records.
0: Yeah, of course. Dann hat er auch als DJ gearbeitet nachts, denn er hat alles getan, um sich Platten zu kaufen. Also der Mann ist positiv verrückt, ja? Let's call it this way.
1: Yeah.
0: Positive crazy, yeah.
1: Absolutely.
0: Your record store was also called, what was it, Cool and Crazy. Hamburg. Is it still there?
1: Yeah. We had to move it from the Reeperbahn, which really sucked. In 1987, an investor bought up all the Reeperbahn and tried to raise the rent 300%.
0: Yeah.
1: You can't do that with a record store. Nah. So we lost the record store, and then Dirk found a new space in July 2005, and I flew over from America to help him out, and we did the big move, knocking out the floor and getting rid of the Schimmel and everything. It was not fun.
0: Schimmel war ein deutsches Wort, das Tim gerade benutzt hat. 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Deswegen, wie angekündigt, Customs with Jonathan Richman. I wanna be your dog.
2: Yeah, I can do that.
3: I wanna be your dog.
2: Yeah, I know that one.

0: So why?
1: Thanks to Larry. Larry Hardy it in the red.
0: How was that feeling to unwrap?
1: Well, you know, with the Zollamt, of course you're going to pay out. So it's like €12.28 or something. And I open up the box. I'm like, ooh, wee, a test pressing of the Cramps album. I just like shit myself. And then Martin and his friend Dirk came by. I cooked Mexican food for them around July 1st-ish. And
0: you
1: we blasted
0: too.
1: Oh, I cook very good Mexican food. Very, very good. And we cooked Mexican and blasted that Cramps album. And then he brought a Radio Eins broadcast of the Cramps. Was that from SO36?
2: Yes.
0: Yeah. Yes.
1: And we played that.
2: The original radio tape.
1: Yeah.
0: Martin, sag's doch mal, Radio 1 hat in der Tat, ich glaube, das letzte Konzert von The Cramps aus dem SO36 damals live übertragen. Peter Razun, Rest in Peace.
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0: Oh, Tim, du kannst Deutsch sprechen.
1: Ja.
2: Auf einmal.
0: Warum bist du denn eigentlich nach Deutschland gekommen, Tim?
1: Okay, I'll have to speak that in English because you'll laugh your ass off.
0: We want to laugh our ass off.
1: I put out the Raunch Hands third album on my label after they'd been dropped by their record label because of lack of sales or something. It came out in January 1989, and I heard a radio DJ on WNYU playing a Soundgarden song. And he's like, wow, that guy really sounds like Led Zeppelin, Robert Plant from Led Zeppelin. I said, and that's good? You know, I thought punk was supposed to get rid of all the old, old stuff. I mean, the over-the-top, prog, et cetera, rock, blues rock stuff. And I said, there's got to be a better world. And I'd been over in Sweden with a band. We came to Berlin to Wild Mammoths. It was the first modern, quote-unquote modern band I put out, other than Liars and DMZ, which were side projects by Jeff Connolly of prior material. It wasn't studio material, but I'd been in Berlin in November 1987, I think it was, and the band played at the Metropole, I think it was, and I said, hey, why don't we give Europe a try. So I booked myself a little flight in March 1989 to Madrid, went down there and met with the record store record runner. And I said, hey, I assumed because of the Liars, the Cramps, the Fleshtones, the Flaming Groovies, those bands were popular in Spain, but not really in Northern Europe. It was more of a Spain and France thing for those kind of bands. So I said, let me go down there and let these guys do something. And I met with the guys at Record Runner and they said, yeah, we can get you 10 shows, bing, bing, bing. So I provided promos, even buying cassettes of their second album from a distributor in New Brunswick, New Jersey. Yes. cut out cassettes to promo their their record, because I only had one record out with them at that point. And then we set about buying extra equipment to ship over to Europe. And I flew in with the bass player from the Ron Chance to Amsterdam and stayed for 2 weeks in Eindhoven at a guy named Frank. And we went van shopping. So we bought a Volkswagen LT40. I think it was around 12, 13 years old. And built a sleeping area in the back with plywood. So when you were sleeping, it was like being in a coffin.
0: Also ich habe ja schon gesagt, liebe Hörerinnen und Hörer, Tim Warren ist sehr detailliert in seiner Erzählung. 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Das ist langes Interview, eine Story von 2012 oder so, weil das ist erschöpfend. It's exhausting to read about your life, to live your life. I can't reimagine. Also wir sind im Jahre 1989 und Tim Warren kommt nach Hamburg.
1: Okay. So George and I got the van, drove down to pick up the rest of the band members in the airport in Madrid. And we arrive, and they've only booked 3 shows out of the 10 for us. So luckily I found a gay bar called the Templo del Gato that would have a band's play. And they had it was like the Blues Brothers, so that people couldn't grab the male dancers. And so we got that extra gig. That was like 2 weeks, and we had like 5 shows.
0: And how I called him, do we get to Hamburg?
1: In a couple of seconds. Hamburg. Okay, so anyway, so from there, we rolled in after a few weeks of really starvation, like living, into Germany. My first gig ever was in Forum Anger.
0: Mm-hmm. Forum Anger.
1: We rolled into Forum Anger, and we're just ragged from, we're drinking, eating a baguette for the whole band for the day. And they were like, before you unload, do you want to have some food? And they've got this huge tray of coffees and cheese and ham and
0: apples. So it was the food, right, that got you to Germany?
1: No, it was just the band treatment.
0: Yeah.
1: We were like, food? And then they were like, do you want to have your hot meal after the show or after the hotel? We're like, hot meal? Hotel? We were sleeping sleeping 3 people in the little plywood area below the roof. And one guy, Chandler, the singer, would be drunk enough that he would sleep on the floor on the ground underneath the van. So we rolled in and then did that tour. And then I met Mika in Basel, Switzerland, at a Ron Chance show there. It was towards the end of the tour. And then we met again in Freiburg at their last gig at the Jazz House. And then the van exploded.
0: Oh.
1: So the band had to take trains back to Amsterdam to fly home, and I was stuck bouncing
0: between. That reminds me of the finish of the Stooges. that famous story when they hit the...
1: Exactly. But yeah, so the van was being repaired in Schaffhausen, Switzerland, the land of the watches, I think it was. I had to raise like 5,000 DM or 6,000 DM to replace the engine. I'm like, oh God, what are we going to do with this? And Mika and I fell in love. Bing!
0: That's your second wife, right?
1: Yes.
0: Okay.
1: First one was... The French one, yes.
0: Yes, the French one. Yeah. So, as a summary, the hospitality, the friendliness, and the good food, and the hotel.
1: Just the treatment,
0: The treatment in general.
1: Being treated like that.
0: Yeah, just being treated like
1: the Jugendzentrums of Germany and Austria were life-changing for the kids.
0: Das ist natürlich sehr interessant, was Tim Warren erzählt.
1: In America,
0: erzählt,
1: you have to be 21.
0: Ja, von Crypt Records, sagt, also gerade in den Jugendzentren in Deutschland, Forum Enger und Österreich, ist er so freundlich aufgenommen worden und die Bands, dass er sich dann, denke ich mal, did you fell in love with Germany or you just thought this is a good spot where they treat musicians as humans, I could live here? What brought you over to Hamburg in the end?
1: I like political regulation. I like that, like in America, if you buy milk, 1 liter milk in New York City, it's $4. Mm-hmm. And if you buy it outside, it's It's $1. Whoa. I don't like deregulation. I don't, well, that's what the entire Reagan and Bush and now Trump a nightmare continues. But I like the fact that I like the regulation. I needed a break after that house thing. Also, New York City, I was living with two roommates in 1989. Whoa. Took in George, the bass player from the Ron Chans, because he was living in a house full of fleas. And I was like, hey, you can have the living room. But then when Mika and I got married, we got married in Vegas, of all things. Her choice would be to work as a waitress or something. She was a physiotherapist in Germany. And to get a green card, et cetera, a visa, would take too long. I said, hey, I can live anywhere. You know, I was living in Paris in the 83 to 86, 3 months, 4 months a year. And I said, I can live anywhere.
0: So it was love that brought you over.
1: Yes, yes.
0: Okay, jetzt haben wir es. Also die Liebe ist dafür verantwortlich. Yeah. Und damit, danke Tim, zurück zu den Cramps.

0: 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Tim Warren von Crypt Records. Next, a band that must have been very important to you, DMZ.
1: Oh, yes, yes, yes. And you've heard about Jeff's passing.
0: No.
1: Oh, he died, was it July 7th? Yeah.
0: What's that to you?
1: He and I, he's been a hero of mine forever, but he was a nightmare to deal with. But I was able to call, I'd heard the rumor from a friend that he'd passed away, and called his wife, or widow, you would say, and I've known her since Paris, 1983, and she told me it was the truth, and it was pretty damn tough hearing that. But I had put my first quote-unquote modern band, as I said, was DMZ live at Barnaby's in June 2nd, 1978. I put that out in 86. Then the next project with Monoman was a Liars live at Cantone's, and the Liars Let's Have a Party radio broadcast. And then we did, in 2018, a live at the Rat 1980, but from Reel to Reels, which was nice. This is really early DMZ stuff, but just hearing DMZ, that's how you got turned on to the Sonics, even before the Cramps. But he was just an obsessive nut about all of this stuff. And sure, it kind of hurt him in the end because he didn't write any more original songs in so long. Anyway, the DMZ stuff here, is it the Ride on Sunset Strip?
2: Yes.
1: Yeah. Was recorded October 11, 1976. And it's rumored Lenny Kaye and Patti Smith jumped up on stage. They were playing another show in Boston. They jumped up on stage and sang along with them.
0: Great.
1: With DMZ on Ride on Sunset Strip.
0: But not on this recording.
1: No, this should be the one.
0: This
1: is the night. Yeah, this is the
0: night. Oh, Lenny Kaye on Patti Smith.
1: Just as jumping
0: DMZ,
1: up on stage.
0: Yeah, Riot Sunset. Which year was that?
1: No, this was October 11, 1976, and it's never been released. But
3: yeah,
4: yeah,
3: yeah.
4: Crossing all over.
3: Excuse me,
4: Father.
3: This is the roots, we're the road
4: this
3: root of
4: it. This is the bar, we're the next
3: thing. We dig up all the oldies.

0: That's crazy. Crazy.
1: And when we kiss, cripples of fire. I just wanna run into my face. I call another storm. Hell, another storm. It's good for you, man. Who do you know?